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18: 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You know, you were talking about, best supporting actor. The Emmys were last night. Did you watch any of the Emmys last night?
19: I saw the Taylor Swift skits. I saw the Jalen Brunson skits. I didn't watch the actual. I recorded it, so I like to record the Emmys and then go back and.
18: So the big winners were Widow's Bay.
19: Okay.
18: What's Have you about? Seen that show? It's on Apple TV. It's sort of like a little bit of spooky horror comedy mixed together.
19: What is that? What? It's a spooky horror comedy?
18: I think that's right. It's spooky horror comedy. It's like about an island. It's supposed to be kind of like Martha's Vineyard, but it's haunted, and there's this mist, but then it's also kind of funny and sexy, and it's a lot of stuff going on. I've only seen one episode, so I can't.

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9: Lane Kiffin makes his long-awaited return to Oxford as LSU takes on Ole Miss.
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14: 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What a Saturday it was. We've got a top 10 college football upset. We've got the race to October around Major League Baseball, and we've got some hard feelings going down in the SEC. Let's begin there. A game with so much emotion involved. Oxford increased game day security as Lane Kiffin and his 7th-ranked LSU Tigers faced off with his previous team, the 8th-ranked Old Miss Rebels. Before we get to the action, here was the narrative that Kiffin set early in the week.
15: I told the players today, man, like, you don't have anything to worry about as far as, like, attention on you all week and everything. There's just going to be so much attention, hatred, everything on me. I said, you just get to go play. And I said, really, the pressure's on them. They're the team that, you know, we won 7 games last year. They won 13. They returned, you know, 2 Heisman candidates. How often does that ever happen in the same backfield? I mean, we had it one time with Matt Leinart and Reggie Bush, and second longest winning streak in the country. So you guys just get to go play, and the pressure is not on you.
14: Lane Kiffin 0-3 in his head coaching career in AP top 10 matchups, with all 3 losses coming when his time at Ole Miss. We go to the action now. Second quarter, in fact, it was the Rebels that looked like the ones playing free and easy.
16: Trips to the right for Ole Miss. LSU has got DBs all over the place. 2-3 extras. Only a 3-man rush. Chambliss wants to throw. Steps up in the pocket. Fires toward the end zone. Got a man! It's in there! Deuce Alexander! Touchdown, Ole Miss! Holy smokes!
14: 24-6.

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5: 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Hello, sunshine. How many hours of sleep did you get last night?
6: Good morning. I'm around 4 hours right now. What are you pulling this morning?
5: Three and a half.
6: Okay.
5: Three and a hook. Watching that LSU Ole Miss stunner at the end of that night and trying to get to bed after that. Woke up around 4:30 doing notes. And my goodness, there's so much to get

0: These are great players, Jim. And right now there's two players in Sinner and Alcaraz that are so far above the rest of the field, two or three steps above him at the moment, as they are for pretty much everyone else.
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5: I'm Ed Bankin. The Lane Kiffin contest went the way of the home team last night in Oxford. It was number 8 Ole Miss beating number 7 LSU 32-24. The Tigers had a chance to tie the game with a touchdown and a 2 in the final minute, but there was an interception in the end zone which sealed the victory for the Rebels. As for Kiffin, he was disappointed in the loss, but reflective on his time at Ole Miss.
6: Like I said, probably not what I would have thought. It was just a lot, you know, coming in, and I'm sure that'll be criticized, whatever, but there's a lot of stuff. Like I said, 6 years here and a lot of things and a lot of life-changing experiences and a lot of really good people that helped me through some really hard times.
5: It was a big night for the quarterback of Ole Miss. Trinidad Chambliss threw for 363 yards and 2 touchdowns. Number 9 Texas A&M was not able to get the 3-0, and like Ole Miss, the Aggies falling at home to Kentucky 31-21. The SEC, Florida went to 3-0 by beating Auburn 44-39. That sets up a battle of unbeatens next week between Florida and Ole Miss. Now to baseball, where the league's hottest teams will be closer to clinching a playoff spot. The Padres got their magic number down to 3. They topped the Marlins 7-6. Padres now tied with the Cubs for the top 2 wild card spots, a game ahead of the Phillies, who hold the 3rd spot. Meanwhile, the AL Central, Cleveland still has a 1-game lead over Chicago heading into today's action. The White Sox also have a 2-game lead for the final wild card spot in the AL. And in the AL West, it's the Rangers 1 game up on the Astros. Tonight on ESPN Radio, we've got baseball. It'll be the Brewers taking on the Orioles, covered starting at 6:30 Eastern.
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6: Congrats to those guys. They played really well. You know, they deserve to win. 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
11: Courtney Cronin, Peter Burns, best week ever on ESPN Radio. CC, I was in Oxford midweek. I did a pop-up show for my SiriusXM show over at the library, which probably had about a $250 cover to get in last night. And right as we were starting our show, myself and Chris Doering, right across the street at the Lyric Theater, they were having a roast of Lane Kiffin. I mean, how crazy this whole week was. Gary Darby, the studio host for Ole Miss football, got a chance to live it. So, Gary, I imagine, how far away do you live from the stadium?
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11: Okay.
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1: Good morning. I'm Joe Tian, along with Jason Upton. Thanks for joining us for today's show.
2: Well, some big changes are coming to how Whatcom County Council meetings are conducted. Joining us today to talk about what these changes are, why they were made, and how they'll affect meetings moving forward is Council Chair Kaylee Galloway, who represents District 1. Thanks for coming on today, Council Member Galloway. Really appreciate the time.
3: Yeah, of course. Happy to.
2: Yeah, so before we get into why this is happening, can you explain what the biggest changes are that we're going to be seeing for the rest of the year?
3: Absolutely. So a couple of the biggest changes are that we are consolidating our standing policy committees into basically two committees total, right? That's Finance and Administrative Services Committee and Committee of the Whole. So any finance or budget or administrative related item will route through Finance and Administrative Services Committee, and that will happen during the morning. We are also adding a 30-minute public comment period during our Finance Committee meeting to allow members of the public to come in the morning and share their thoughts with us. And then we will have the opportunity to discuss and prospectively take action on items during that committee. Then after Finance Committee, and more likely in the afternoon, we will hold our Committee of the Whole. And that's when we'll have the opportunity to discuss and present and deliberate on pretty much every other topic that's not covered by the Finance Committee. And so this will be a consolidated way for members of the public to join us and participate in the business that we do.
2: So why were these changes made? Had this been something on the council's mind for a while, or was this something that came up more recently?
3: Good question. Yeah, you know, council has historically met twice a month, and we've really grown our body of work over the years. And what was happening is that some of our council meetings were turning into 14, upwards of 16-hour days, starting as early as like 8 or 8:30 in the morning and ending sometimes at midnight. And this was kind of an unsustainable workload for our staff, both in the council office as well as the staff across the county government. And so when the executive's office had sort of challenged us during this budget process to seek ways to reduce costs, improve efficiencies, and the like, we really wanted to sort of tackle our own meeting day to see if there were ways that we could improve not just the experience for our community, but also the experience of our staff. And so we really felt that consolidating these committees would allow for, you know, staff to continue to participate in our meetings, but also reduce their workload and their hours before council as well. So that was kind of one of our motivating factors. But again, we're really looking to explore this new model. We are piloting it. We have not set in stone any of these new changes yet. We'll go ahead and pilot them until the end of the year, and we'll hold a public hearing at our December meeting as an opportunity for members of the public to reflect upon how this process has worked, or maybe how it hasn't worked, improvement opportunities, or frankly, an opportunity to change it back to the way it was, if that's the more preferred way. So we're just testing this out. We really want it to work for the community and for our county staff.
2: You mentioned the meeting days can sometimes last up to 16 hours. Do you have any idea of how much time and money the council expects these changes to save?
3: Well, we've got some back of the napkin math of, you know, per hour cost, right? Because we are, you know, not only council members at an hourly rate, our council staff and administrative staff are all at hourly rates. We also have a contracted security team and our sheriff's deputy and others. So when you factor in that sort of per hour wage and benefit rate, it actually really adds up. So this is our hope, is to, you know, really consolidate the time that staff needs to be engaging with council on these matters, and then, you know, being able to free up that capacity for other work. You know, as we are unfortunately seeing a workforce reduction during this next couple bienniums, we're going to be tasked with doing more with less resource. So we're just trying to improve efficiencies. And we also recognize that really late nights can be a barrier to members of the public as well. You know, folks have robust lives outside of their own work life, and so making sure that we're being respectful of the public's time as well. So we're just trying to strike that balance. Providing both a morning and an evening public comment opportunity, we feel will be more accessible to folks. And that's really our intentions. We want to make sure members of the public still feel like they can engage us on any matter before council and be more accommodating to

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17: The second Sunday in the NFL is underway. I'm Chris Smith. The early slate all in the first quarter. Pair of winless teams in the ATL. The Panthers' Bryce Young hits Chuba Hubbard for a 3-yard TD strike to lead the Falcons 7-0. Quarterback Cooper Rush, making his second start for Atlanta, fumbled in the first series and threw an INT. Speaking of quarterbacks, Carson Wentz under center for Minnesota, while Kyler Murray continues to work his way back from a concussion he suffered in the Week 1 victory. Right now in Chi-Town, the Vikings and the Bears are knotted up at 3 apiece. In the Music City, the Titans look to avoid starting 0-2 for the third straight season, but they lead the Eagles 7-0 on a 1-yard rushing score by Cam Ward. And at 4 Eastern on ESPN Radio, the Broncos look for their first win on the season as they host the 1-0 Jaguars, who may have the best quarterback, according to ESPN, Dan Orlowski.
18: So I think Trevor Lawrence is going to play his way into the MVP conversation this year. I don't know if there's a quarterback more confident. When you start making FU throws all the time, and it really is fascinating because 2 years ago he was complete opposite before Liam got there. He's totally shelled confidence-wise. I think Liam's got a little bit of like edge to him that brings that out in Trevor. Like a little bit of like, dude, you're the best player on the field. I think Trevor Lawrence walks on the field right now. He's like, I'm best player on the field, dude, and there's nothing you guys can do about it.
17: Heard on ESPN Radio's on Sportsmanlike. Lawrence has tossed 24 TDs since a week 9 of last season, the second most by any player in the NFL over that span, trailing only Matthew Stafford. Broncos looking to avoid starting 0-2 for the third time in four seasons under Sean Payton get some bad news as running back R.J. Harvey, who is listed as questionable with a hamstring injury, is unlikely to play, as source told ESPN's Adam Schefter.
19: Coming up on the Monday edition of Unsportsmanlike with Evan Carr, Michelle Smallman, and me, Chris Canty. My Giants got the dub in week 1. I'll tell you what they'll need to do if they want to upset the Rams.

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9: Reaching the halfway point of the early slate here on Sunday. Eagles at the Titans. Philly grabbing their first lead of the game. Jalen Hurts finding Devontae Smith in the back of the end zone.
10: He's on the sideline with the stinger. Hurts floats it. End zone. Finds Devontae Smith for the touchdown.
9: Eagles leading the Titans 14-10 at halftime. Steelers and Patriots. Aaron Rodgers probably feeling every bit of 42 after taking this huge hit from New England.
11: 37.
12: Oh, my God. Wow. It's crushed. And the ball is scooped up for a moment. And then Dowdle unable to get it. Gonzalez unable to get it. Keystone pops all over again.
9: That set up a 4th-and-43 situation for the Steelers. They punted. They have yet to score in the first half. Patriots leading 10-0 over Pittsburgh. 12 seconds to go in the first half. Packers and Jets, speaking of Aaron Rodgers, his exes are battling it out in the Meadowlands. Green Bay looking to snap a 5-game losing streak dating back to last season. Jordan Love with the dump off to Marshawn Lloyd.
13: Second and goal for Green Bay. Play clock at 2. Love connects with Lloyd, and Lloyd takes it in for a Packers touchdown.
9: Made it 7-0 Green Bay, but New York would answer back. Braylon Allen from 6 yards out.
13: Here's Allen into the end zone. Braylon Allen with the Jets touchdown.
9: Packers and Jets tied at 7, nearing the 2-minute warning in the first half. Bengals and Texans, Joe Burrow, Ja'Marr Chase, clockwork.
13: Burrow deep for Chase.
9: That touchdown gave the Bengals a 7-0 lead. It is 7-3 with a minute to go in the second quarter. Let's get it back to our guys for more of Seahawks pregame. Here's your host, Michael Bumpus.
14: Thank you, Curtis Rogers, for that scoreboard update. When we come back, we'll be joined by Cardinals play-by-play man, J.P. Shadrick. That is next as we count down the kickoff between Arizona and Seattle.
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0: he fired three or four defensive players halfway, eight games into the season. Then he fires his offensive coordinator. Now you get into the next year, and he's got everything he wants. Mm-hmm. So he's one of the fortunate ones that he figured it out really quick, mm-hmm. and it got to work really fast, too.
1: Now, that trial and error worked real fast for him.
2: You know what the unfortunate part is, too? The more success you have interviewing people and hiring people, the more you got to do it.
1: They're gone.
2: They're going to be gone.
1: They're going to
2: be head coaches and DCs and OCs, and you got to keep doing it and keep showing that you have that ability.
1: You let this offense be top five and go to the conference championship game. Yep. Flurry out of here. let's enjoy. I hope that's the case. I hope that's the case. That means we're winning a lot of games, and our postgame show is going to be fun. All right. When we come back, we'll get to the John Schneider Show with Steve Rabel and a deeper look at the Cardinals. That's next on the Columbia Bank Radio Network.
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7: Welcome to week two in the National Football League. Welcome to Glendale, Arizona. State Farm Stadium, to be exact, for the 54th meeting between the Seahawks and the Arizona Cardinals. Both these teams come in at 1-0. The Seahawks beating New England on Wednesday night, the season opener. The Cardinals surprisingly beating the L.A. Chargers in week one, 26-14. They beat them in L.A. Today, the home opener for this Arizona football team. Arizona's won two straight home openers. Today, they have their nemesis in the NFC West and the defending Super Bowl champs, the Seahawks, in town. Along with Jed Mueller down on the sidelines, Dave Wyman, yours truly, Steve Rabel, in the broadcast booth. Dave, we talked about during our keys to the game all the things the individuals had to do today. As a team, the Seahawks, from week one to week two, need to clean up some of the things that happened. Something like, what, 8-10 penalties that first week?
8: Yeah, 10 penalties for 98 yards, I believe. And look, I don't really get too bent out of shape, because during the Legion of Boom years, they were always top five as far as penalties. It's a lot of times it's being aggressive. For instance, you know, the blocked punt, you know, by Surratt. He, you know, roughed the punter there. Those are aggressive type of things, but they got to stop the offsides.
7: And heading out to the center of the field are the captains for today's game: Jalen Sundell, Julian Love, who had a pick a week ago, Drake Thomas, and Michael Dixon. Today's captains brought to you by Columbia Bank. Our official is Alan Eck. Our referee, he gets the captain centered on the Cardinal head at midfield. And we will get started with the toss of the coin here just about now.
9: Gentlemen, since Seattle's a visiting team, they will call the toss. This side is heads, this side is tails. What's your choice?
10: Tails.
9: Tails has been called. Tails, Seattle's won the toss. You want the ball, correct? Which way are you going to go? Seattle won the opening toss and elected to defer the second half. Arizona will receive the opening kickoff. Good luck, gentlemen.
7: All right, thank you, Mr. Eck. Let's head down to the sidelines and Jen with Coach Mike McDonald.
11: Coach, you get Nick Imenwori back this week. What is the plan for him today?
12: Well, we're going to let the game declare. We have a plan for him. You know, we'll let the game kind of decide on how much he uses and how much he feels. But We have a good plan for him.
11: Ah, that's an undeniable smile from you, though. With Torrey Horton active, what dimension could he bring to this offense?
12: Yeah, I'm just excited that he's back. It feels great.